0: G'day. Radyo Pilipinas World Service can also be heard on shortwave broadcasts through the shortwave facilities of the United States Agency for Global Media or Voice of America on the following shortwave frequencies: 15.640 MHz, 17.750 MHz, and 21.720 MHz. I'm Leo Magpayo and this is Dateline Malacañang. Schools across Metro Manila and 16 provinces on Friday, September 4th, will shift to alternative learning modes under Memorandum Circular or MC number 134, as heavy rains from the southwest monsoon or Habagat and worsening air quality grip the region. The directive covers the National Capital Region or NCR, Ilocos Norte, Ilocos Sur, La Union, Pangasinan, Abra, Benguet, Zambales, Bataan, Bulacan, Tarlac, Pampanga, Cavite, Laguna, Batangas, and Occidental Mindoro. The palace cited two threats: continued monsoon rains and poor air quality in NCR, worsened by haze drifting from forest and peatland fires in Kalimantan and Sumatra in Indonesia. Classes at all levels in public and private schools will continue through flexible setups unless local chief executives order suspensions. Other areas may also declare localized cancellations depending on conditions. This move underscores the government's push for learning continuity amid climate and environmental hazards, balancing safety with education.
1: Dateline, Malacañang.
0: Philippine President Ferdinand R. Marcos Jr. on Thursday personally inspected the Philippine International Convention Center or PICC in Pasay City, underscoring the government's readiness drive for the country's hosting of the 49th Association of Southeast Asian Nations or ASEAN Summit and related summits this November. According to Palace Press Officer Claire Castro, the President's visit was meant to ensure that facilities are fully prepared to welcome regional leaders, adding that the activity serves as a guide for the government's broader preparations. The PICC, inaugurated in 1976 and declared a national cultural treasure, has long been a landmark venue for historical, global, and local events. It has undergone a complex-wide renovation, with President Marcos himself reopening the center in September 2025, unveiling state-of-the-art technologies and upgrades designed to meet international standards. The inspection comes just days after the President also reopened the Coconut Palace on August 25th, another historic site that will serve as a venue for summit activities. Together, these venues highlight the Philippines' effort to showcase both modern capability and cultural heritage as it welcomes ASEAN leaders. The ASEAN Summit is expected to draw heads of state, ministers, and delegates from across Southeast Asia, making the Philippines the focal point of regional diplomacy and cooperation this year.
1: Dateline, Malacañang.
0: Philippine President Ferdinand R. Marcos Jr. has ordered immediate government assistance for the families of two Filipino seafarers killed in a security incident in the Strait of Hormuz. The Department of Migrant Workers, or DMW, confirmed that the victims were aboard the Saudi-flagged crude oil tanker SIDR when it was attacked Monday evening. The seafarers hailed from Cabuyao in Laguna Province and Daan Bantayan in Cebu. Palace Press Officer Claire Castro said the president has expressed condolences and directed agencies to ensure the bereaved families receive all benefits, compensation, and insurance proceeds due to them. She stressed that the government will not abandon the families left behind by our compatriots. Migrant Workers Secretary Hans Leukakdak continues to brief the president on developments as authorities coordinate support for overseas Filipino workers affected by the incident.
2: Opo, nakarating po at si Secretary Hans Leukakdak naman ay mabilis na nag-uulat sa Pangulo, lalong-lalo na kapag definitely involved ay mga OFWs natin. 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
0: That was Palace Press Officer Claire Castro.
1: Dateline, Malacañang.
0: Also on Thursday, Philippine President Ferdinand R. Marcos Jr. honored five groundbreaking Filipino innovations at the 2026 Presidential Filipinovation Awards, or PFA, national competition in Quezon City. The awarding ceremony, held at the Crown Plaza Galleria, showcased the ingenuity of local innovators whose projects promise to deliver practical benefits to Filipino communities. President Marcos described the PFA as the country's highest recognition for innovation, a platform that not only celebrates creativity but also connects inventors with industry partners, investors, and wider markets. President Marcos urged innovators to partner with government in tackling urgent challenges such as food insecurity, flooding, soil erosion, and energy shortages. The president emphasized that the true measure of innovation lies in its ability to improve lives and inspire communities. As chair of the National Innovation Council, the chief executive reaffirmed that innovation is central to the Philippine Development Plan 2023 to 2028, driving economic transformation and competitiveness. President Marcos assured continued government support to help Filipino inventors scale, commercialize, and sustain their ideas.
3: Envisioned to be the country's highest recognition for innovation, the PFA provides a platform where Filipino craftsmanship and innovation and inspiration take center stage. At the same time, this is where our innovators can connect with industry stakeholders, partners, and investors, as well as find greater market access and investment opportunity. But recognition must also give Filipino ideas the opportunity to take root, to grow, to leave a mark in the lives of our people. We have seen this in our local innovations which have been nurtured through government support over the past years. One example is the Immersive Gamification Technology System, or IMGTS, developed by researchers from the University of the Philippines. The IMGTS harnesses virtual reality and gamification to make rehabilitation more engaging for children with cerebral palsy and mobility limitations. We have also seen how the Presidential Philip Innovation Awards can open new opportunities for our innovators. One of our 2025 PFA awardees, Pili Adhesil Incorporated, developed Pili Seal, a sustainable adhesive and sealant made from upcycled Pili tree resin waste. Its innovation has since gained international recognition, earning a place in Germany's 2026 Circular Economy Accelerator Program and training in Singapore to strengthen its product development and global market readiness. On a similar note, the innovators with us today had the courage to ask what can be done better, the curiosity and the discipline to create and pursue a new idea, and the determination to make a difference in the lives of others. After all, whenever I read phrases like that, I am reminded of Thomas Edison's answer when he was asked to define his genius. And his answer was rather simple. And he said, my genius consists of 1% inspiration and 99% perspiration.
0: As Philippine President Ferdinand R. Marcos Jr.
1: Dateline, Malacañang.
0: Malacañang says the government will adopt a more deliberate spending strategy, prioritizing projects with strong economic and social impact as the peso continues to weaken against the United States dollar. The peso closed at 62 pesos and 565 centavos per dollar on Wednesday, marking its fourth consecutive record low close. A weaker peso makes imports, including fuel and other dollar-priced goods, more expensive for Filipino households. Palace Press Officer Claire Castro, citing the Office of the Executive Secretary, or OES, said fiscal discipline is part of the administration's response to mounting economic pressures. The OES noted that the peso's slide is driven by broad U.S. dollar strength and rising global oil prices. The Banco Central ng Pilipinas, or BSP, recently raised policy rates to anchor inflation expectations, a move that could also help support the peso. Castro stressed that government spending must focus on priority projects. She added that savings from non-essential spending can be redirected to more urgent needs.
2: Okay, ito po, babasahin ko muna ang aking mensahe, nagmumula po sa OES. Patungkol po dyan. At definitely, hindi maganda na bumababa ang value ng peso, pero meron din po itong kaakibat na maaari nating magamit para sa ating mga kababayan. Okay, according to OES, the recent weakening of the peso was brought about by broad US dollar strength and rising global prices of oil. On the part of the BSP, while the rate hike last week was done to anchor inflation expectations, it also helps support our currency. Moving forward, we expect the BSP to act decisively based on available data and intervene when necessary to reduce exchange rate volatility. The administration's approach is focused on fiscal discipline and more efficient use of public funds. This means reviewing spending proposals carefully and prioritizing programs that have high economic and social returns. So, isa po sa nakikita ng administrasyon na maaaring solusyon ay kailangan na gumastos ang gobyerno sa mga tamang proyekto. Hindi dapat masayang ang ating pondo sa kung ano-ano mang pagkakagastosan. So, dapat magkaroon ng disiplina kung paano gagastosin ang pondo para maka-improve po ng ekonomiya ng bansa.
0: Also pointed to the continuing conflict in the Middle East as another source of pressure, given the Philippines' reliance on the region for crude oil supply. To cushion Filipinos from rising costs, the government is expanding assistance under the Unified Package for Livelihoods, Industry, Food and Transport, or UPLIFT. Measures include 20 pesos per kilo rice for qualified beneficiaries, zero balance billing in Department of Health or DOH hospitals and selected government unit or LGU hospitals, and toll-free access for buses and vehicles delivering agricultural products.
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0: Palace Press Officer Claire Castro.
1: Dateline, Malacañang.
0: Malacañang on Thursday defended President Ferdinand R. Marcos Jr.'s continued appointment of acting cabinet secretaries, saying these are within his authority and consistent with existing laws. Palace Press Officer Claire Castro made the statement after Senator Aimee Marcos raised concerns over why about a dozen officials remain in acting capacity, noting that permanent appointments would be, or rather, would subject them to scrutiny by the Commission on Appointments or CA. Castro stressed that the President is exercising his prerogative lawfully. She cited Presidential Communications Office or PCO Secretary Dave Gomez as an example, noting he was appointed ad interim on July 10th. Under the Constitution, cabinet secretaries are presidential appointees subject to CA consent. However, the Supreme Court has ruled that the President may appoint department secretaries in an acting capacity to temporarily fill vacancies. Acting appointments differ from ad interim appointments, which are submitted to the CA for confirmation or rejection.
2: Una-una po, prerogative po ng Pangulo yan at tumutupad po ang Pangulo sa batas. 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
0: House Press Officer Claire Castro.
1: Dateline, Malacañang.
0: Philippine President Ferdinand R. Marcos Jr. has ordered a whole-of-government approach to confront the mounting impacts of climate change on the Philippines, Malacañang announced Thursday. Palace Press Officer Claire Castro said The directive underscores the urgency of implementing mitigation and adaptation strategies as climate change poses significant risks to businesses, communities, infrastructure, and ecosystems. As a tropical archipelago, the Philippines is expected to face stronger and more frequent storms, rising sea levels, and heavier rainfall. Castro warned that failure to act could trigger wide-ranging consequences, including threats to food supply, agriculture, commodity prices, inflation, public debt, and public health. She cited the potential rise in climate-related diseases such as leptospirosis and dengue. The Climate Change Commission, or CCC, and the Department of Environment and Natural Resources, or DNR, will lead intensified efforts with all agencies directed to strengthen climate response. The Vice Mayor's League of the Philippines is also coordinating with the national government to accelerate local climate action. Castro emphasized that the administration is preparing the country to face a warmer climate while working to curb greenhouse gas emissions.
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0: CCC earlier estimated that the Philippines needs $72 billion, or about 4.2 trillion pesos from 2020 to 2030, to meet its climate mitigation targets in energy, transport, and agriculture. In July, the CCC announced the country had secured a $6.78 million, or about 418 million peso technical assistance grant from the Green Climate Fund, making the Philippines the first in Asia Pacific to receive specialized readiness support. President Marcos, who chairs the National Innovation Council, has placed climate action at the center of the administration's development agenda, aligning with the Philippine Development Plan 2023 to 2028 to drive resilience, productivity, and competitiveness.
1: Dateline Malacañang.
0: Philippine President Ferdinand R. Marcos Jr. has ordered government agencies to take urgent action against severe traffic congestion along the North Luzon Expressway, or NLEX, particularly near the San Simon Interchange following heavy flooding from persistent rains. Palace Press Officer Claire Castro said the Department of Public Works and Highways, or DPWH, Metropolitan Manila Development Authority, or MMDA, and NLEX Corporation are coordinating measures to prevent a repeat of the gridlock during the rainy season. High-capacity pumps have been deployed to clear floodwaters, while sheet piles are being installed to stop the Tulaok River from overflowing onto the expressway. The river has also been deepened to increase water storage capacity during high tide or prolonged rainfall. To ease the burden on motorists, NLEX management will shoulder toll fees for vehicles traveling between Pulilan in Bulacan and San Fernando in Pampanga Province in both directions. Traffic has already improved in the Tulaok and San Simon interchanges, with partial lane openings for different vehicle classes. Other sections of NLEX and Subic-Clark-Tarlac Expressway, or SCTEX, remain smooth and manageable.
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0: Press Officer Claire Castro.
1: Dateline, Malacañang.
0: Malacañang said Thursday the proposal to raise the Motor Vehicle User Charge, or MVUC, remains under review, with President Ferdinand R. Marcos Jr. yet to take a final position. The Department of Finance, or DOF, has floated the increase as part of efforts to strengthen the excise tax system and stabilize government revenues. Palace Press Officer Claire Castro told reporters the measure will undergo extensive study, particularly its impact on motorists and the economy. She emphasized that all tax measures weigh heavily on consumers' pockets and must be carefully assessed to balance revenue generation with affordability. Asked if the plan could run counter to President Marcos's push to support the middle class and small businesses, Castro reiterated the need for thorough evaluation. She added that government savings from non-essential spending could be redirected to more urgent needs. The MVUC collected by the Land Transportation Office funds road maintenance and air pollution control programs. Current rates range from 120 pesos to over 4,000 pesos, depending on vehicle type, weight, and age.
2: Sa ngayon po ay ito pa lamang ay proposal. So, nire-review po ito. Wala pa pong final position ang ating Pangulo. At of course, lahat po ng tax measures, definitely mabigat ito sa bulsa. At dapat pag-aralang mabuti kung mas makakabuti ba ito para ma-increase ang revenue ng gobyerno. But still, pag-aaralan po ito kung ano ang mas mainam both sa gobyerno at sa mga motorista.
0: Press Officer Claire Castro.
1: Dateline Malacañang.
0: Philippine President Ferdinand R. Marcos Jr. has ordered the release of an additional 8.68 billion pesos to the Department of Education or DepEd to sustain the rollout of the Expanded Career Progression or ECP system for public school personnel nationwide. Palace Press Officer Claire Castro said Thursday the funds to be released through the Department of Budget and Management, or DBM, under Acting Secretary Kim Robert De Leon, will benefit more than 93,344 public school personnel. The allocation also covers implementation requirements for fiscal years 2025 and 2026 for those already issued Notices of Organization Staffing and Compensation Action or NOSCA and appointments. The thousands of teachers have already been promoted under the ECP system, which allows educators to advance to higher teaching positions with corresponding salary increases without leaving classroom instruction for administrative posts. President Marcos has vowed that no teacher should retire at entry-level rank, stressing clear pathways for career advancement. Castro said DBM regional offices will process the funds for immediate release to DepEd regional offices. For fiscal year 2027, the administration has proposed 12.9 billion pesos for the program, 5.94 billion pesos higher than the 2026 funding, a 96.6% increase.
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0: I was Palace Press Officer Claire Castro.
1: Dateline, Malacañang.
0: In other news, the Department of Education or DepEd announced Thursday it will submit a proposed executive order or EO to modernize rules on class suspensions and resumptions in basic education. The move follows approval by the Social Development Committee Cabinet Cluster after DepEd Secretary Sonny Angara presented the plan. Angara said the proposal aims to safeguard learning continuity through a granular approach to suspensions and resumptions. From June 8th to August 31st, DepEd recorded 20 to 40 instructional days lost due to weather disturbances and disaster-related class suspensions, nearing the 53 lost days reported in school year 2023 to 2024. Under the proposed EO, three mechanisms will guide site-specific decisions: automatic suspensions based on national technical thresholds, localized suspensions determined by local chief executives, and granular suspensions and resumptions coordinated with school heads and local government units. The framework expands hazard coverage beyond typhoons to include heavy rainfall, flooding, earthquakes, storm surges, poor air quality, volcanic smog, volcanic hazards, and extreme heat reaching 40 degrees Celsius or higher heat index. Angara stressed that safety remains non-negotiable, but unnecessary closures compromise learning and long-term productivity. The EO maintains school-level authority to suspend in-person classes based on documented assessments and concurrence of division superintendents.
1: Dateline, Malacañang.
0: Public trust and satisfaction with the Senate declined in the second quarter of 2026, while ratings for the House of Representatives showed slight improvement, according to the latest Okta Research Tugunang Masa survey. Trust in the Senate fell from 44% to 41%, while distrust rose from 24% to 27%. Satisfaction with Senate performance also dropped from 42% to 38%. In contrast, the House registered modest gains. Trust in the chamber climbed from 36% to 38%, while distrust eased from 33% to 28%. Satisfaction with House performance rose from 35% to 37%, while dissatisfaction slipped from 35% to 32%. Okta noted the survey was conducted from July 4th to the 11th, coinciding with the Senate leadership change and the start of the impeachment trial of Vice President Sara Duterte on July 6th.
1: Dateline, Malacañang.
0: And finally, for our foreign exchange rates, the Banco Central ng Pilipinas reported that as of Friday, September 4th, the Philippine peso traded at 62 pesos and 49 centavos against the United States dollar. the Japanese yen was valued at 40 centavos, the Singapore dollar at 49 pesos and 34 centavos, the South Korean won at 5 centavos, and the Chinese yuan at 9 pesos and 30 centavos. Other key exchange rates showed the Hong Kong dollar at 7 pesos and 97 centavos, the British pound at 84 pesos and 57 centavos, the euro at 72 pesos and 67 centavos, the Canadian dollar at 45 pesos and 30 centavos, and the Saudi Arabian riyal at 16 pesos and 64 centavos.
1: Dateline, Malacañang.
0: Before we conclude our program, Radyo Pilipinas World Service of the Presidential Broadcast Service can be heard over the following shortwave frequencies: 15.640 MHz, 17.750 MHz, and 21.720 MHz. Radyo Pilipinas World Service is also live on audio streaming. 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And that concludes this edition of Dateline Malacañang. For Radyo Pilipinas World Service, this is Leo Magpayo. Good day and mabuhay.
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1: Discipline is the key. 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
5: Good day. I am Win Peñano with today's World News in 5. U.S. Vice President J.D. Vance says the ongoing fighting between the United States and Iran should not be described as a war, even as hostilities continue into their seventh month. Vance said major U.S. combat operations have ended, but Washington remains focused on preventing Iran from disrupting commercial shipping through the Strait of Hormuz. He declined to give a timeline for ending the conflict, saying he does not know when Iran will stop attacking commercial vessels. Vance also ruled out negotiations while Tehran continues targeting shipping. The conflict has pushed up global oil prices, while renewed U.S. airstrikes and Iranian attacks in recent days have raised concerns over a broader energy crisis. In our news, South Korea is reportedly preparing to deploy military assets to support freedom of navigation in the Strait of Hormuz before the end of the year. Local media citing government and military sources said Seoul is preparing to seek parliamentary approval this month. Options include a maritime patrol aircraft, logistics support vessel, or mine detection and clearance unit. South Korea has also discussed its possible contribution with the United States, Britain, and France. However, the presidential Blue House said discussions are still ongoing, stressing that reports of a finalized deployment are different from the facts. Still in the Middle East, Syria has begun destroying remnants of a clandestine chemical weapons program recovered in May, marking the first such destruction in a decade. UN officials said the Organization for the Prohibition of Chemical Weapons has verified the destruction of 42 aerial bombs. Syria also reported finding another chemical weapons production facility, a chemical used in producing nerve agents and additional empty munitions. Syria's UN ambassador said the country's efforts are aimed at protecting the region, but accused Israel of hindering some operations through repeated attacks. Syria also detained 18 people suspected of involvement in the former Assad-era chemical weapons program. Meanwhile, in Russia, Russian President Vladimir Putin says there is a chance of reaching an agreement to end the war in Ukraine, while Ukrainian President Volodymyr Zelensky says U.S. negotiators will soon visit Moscow and Kyiv. Putin said the United States, China, and other countries are ready to support a peace settlement, but Russia and Ukraine must ultimately resolve the conflict. Zelensky said meetings with U.S. representatives are expected in the coming days. U.S. President Donald Trump also said he wants to see the war end. However, Putin accused Ukraine of acts of state terrorism, saying recent attacks could complicate peace talks. And in the Caribbean, Haiti is urging the UN Security Council to renew the mandate of an international force supporting its police as the country prepares for its first elections in a decade. Foreign Minister Reina Forbin called for the force to fully deploy and receive stronger technical, financial, and logistical support ahead of the planned December 13 elections. The UN-mandated gang suppression force currently has only about 20% of its personnel deployed, according to U.S. oversight officials. Haiti has not held national elections since 2016, with gang violence and political instability repeatedly delaying the vote. And that concludes today's edition of World News and 5. For Radyo Pilipinas World Service, I am Win Peñano. Good day.
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4: Alamin, ito ang walang pasok guide batay sa DepEd Order No. 37 Series of 2022. 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
5: Good day, I am Win Peñano with today's DFA Online. A Filipino national detained by U.S. Immigration and Customs Enforcement, or ICE, has been released on recognizance pending the resolution of his deportation proceedings. In a statement, the Philippine Embassy in Washington, D.C. and the Philippine Consulate General in Seattle confirmed that Loreto Javar, a Filipino residing in Washington State, has been temporarily released on the condition that he report to ICE for his scheduled deportation hearings. The consulate has provided consular assistance to Javar and his family, including welfare monitoring and coordination with U.S. authorities. Before his release, the consulate also raised his case with ICE and sought consideration on humanitarian and medical grounds. The Philippine Embassy and Consulate General in Seattle said they will continue monitoring the case and safeguarding Javar's rights and medical welfare.
2: DFA Online.
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5: In our news, the Philippine Embassy in Abuja is exploring possible investment and business cooperation with Delta State in Nigeria. The embassy recently received a special assistant to the executive governor of Delta State following their meeting at the Nexus International Youth Day Summit in Abuja on August 26 and 27. Discussions focused on the state government's investment priorities, particularly in agriculture, tourism, energy, and information and communications technology. The Philippine Embassy highlighted the potential role of Philippine higher education institutions in supporting professional and skills development as Delta State seeks to attract foreign investors. The embassy also proposed partnerships between Philippine and Nigerian businesses to tap investment opportunities in Delta State. Both sides agreed to pursue further engagement to strengthen cooperation.
6: DFA Online.
7: Online.
6: Here on Radyo Pilipinas World Service.
5: More news from the Philippine Service Post. The Philippine Embassy in Japan has welcomed the latest batch of Filipino government scholars under Japan's Project for Human Resource Development Scholarship, or JDS. JD Affairs Christian De Jesus received 20 members of the 24th batch during a courtesy call at the embassy on August 27. The scholars are Filipino civil servants from national government agencies, local government units, and a state university who will pursue graduate studies at leading Japanese institutions. De Jesus urged the scholars to excel in their studies while helping strengthen Philippines-Japan relations. He described the fellows as ambassadors of the Philippines and encouraged them to build lasting connections, learn from Japan's best practices, and contribute to stronger people-to-people ties. The JDS program has supported around 500 Filipino civil servants since it was launched in the Philippines in 2002.
6: DFA Online.
7: Online.
6: Here.

0: including early childhood care, efforts to address child malnutrition, mental well-being, and protection against cybercrime. Her priorities also include closing the gender gap and promoting the identities and economic development of indigenous communities. Ambassador Candolada congratulated Vice President Pinto for her advocacy on women and children, noting that these vulnerable sectors are also among the priorities of the Philippine government's social welfare and protection programs.
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0: balikan ang mga kwentong tagumpay na nag-iwan ng marka sa kasaysayan ng sports. Hatid ang natatanging memorabilia ng Best of the Best. Treasures of the Game. Dito lang sa PTV Sports.
1: 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Safe Spaces Act.
2: Safe Spaces Act is actually a more comprehensive harassment law.
3: Ine-expand lang nito yung Republic Act 7877 kung saan isinasama na yung ibang yung sa public spaces and then of course yung sexual harassment or gender-based sexual harassment naman on online.
2: Anti-Sexual Harassment Act, it involves sexual harassment committed by the superior. But with the Safe Spaces Act, it actually penalizes sexual harassment, even peer-to-peer. Public spaces, streets, public utility vehicles, even yung mga restaurants and malls.
3: Sa Safe Spaces Act, meron tayong 793 such cases. Sinasama na yung online forms of sexual harassment dahil yun nga yung trend ngayon.
2: Minamandate ang ating mga employers, whether in the public or in the private sector, na magkaroon ng CODI, Committee on Decorum and Investigation, para merong mechanism na pwedeng ma-reportan. Ang mga MMBAs and local traffic enforcers are trained to assist victims of the Safe Spaces Act.
3: We have our 24/7 Aling Pulis helpline sa Facebook page namin, or they can already go directly po sa pinakamalapit or yung sa my area of jurisdiction sa kanila, sa police station.
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0: Dami na papatingin yung dumadaan dyan. 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
1: We have covered the journey of our young democracy. In ANC, we were witnesses to the defining moments of Philippine history that influenced the world.
2: Sa paglilingkod sa bansa.
3: This is the Philippines.
4: And we are ANC.

0: Philippine inflation slightly slows down in August. Former DPWH Secretary Manuel Bonoan now out of police custody after he was dropped as a co-accused of Senator Jinggoy Estrada in the flood control corruption scandal. And the Integrated Bar of the Philippines challenges Ombudsman Jesus Crispin Remulla to present proof and file complaints against allegedly corrupt members of the judiciary. We'll speak with IBP National President Attorney Alan Panolong later on in the program. Hi, I'm Carmina Constantino. Dateline Philippines begins right now. Thanks for joining us. For those of you watching us on YouTube, Facebook, and wherever you're streaming us from, glad you could join us today. We begin with Philippine inflation easing for a fourth straight month in August. The measure of consumer prices, though, still above the central bank's target, despite successive rate hikes. Jackie Pascual on the line now to lead us off. Jackie, over to you.
1: Hi, good afternoon, Carmina. The Philippine inflation rate slightly eased to 6.1% in August 2026 from 6.2% the previous month. The figure, however, is higher than the 1.5% inflation in August last year. National Statistician and Civil Register General Undersecretary Claire Dennis Mapa said the inflation trend has been going down since the 7.2% in April. But he also cautioned there are risks that could reverse the trend, such as the impact of El Nino and other factors, like including the possible wage hike. For August, the main contributors to inflation are rice, which rose to 19.4% inflation, restaurants and cafe, electricity,

0: gasoline and rentals. MAPA added that the depreciation of the peso or the weakening of the peso has also impacted inflation, particularly in the price of transport, including gasoline and diesel. Inflation for both gasoline and diesel have also increased in August. Let's listen to a portion of Undersecretary MAPA's statement.
1: May direct effect itong mga sakuna like flooding. Ito ay una, nagkakaroon ng impact dun sa ating food products, particularly yung vegetables. No? Although itong ating vegetables for August, negative yung kanyang inflation rate kasi may mga items siya na mababa, pero may mga items din naman na tumaas. So ang expectation natin, baka mag-change ng movement ito for the month of September. Our provincial offices reported na may nakita silang pagtaas ng presyo ng vegetables, particularly during the last week nitong buwan ng August. Impact ng depreciation, hindi yun tinitingnan ng PSA, ano, pero I'm sure researchers are looking at it. Ito yung may mga direct effect, no? Yung price ng diesel, gasoline, and then yung impact niya doon sa iba pang items, particularly yung pamasahe sa ating mga passenger transport, particularly tricycle.
0: Food in general, meanwhile, reported lower inflation at 4.6% from 5.2%. Housing, water, electricity, gas, and other fuels category also posted lower inflation at 7.9% from 8.2%. Inflation, meanwhile, for the bottom 30% income households remains elevated at 8.2%. This is higher than the negative 0.6% inflation in August last year. And that's latest. Carmina, back to you.
2: Thanks a lot. Jackie Pascual there joining us on the line back here in the newsroom. Fuel prices again heading higher on the second week of September. Diesel could go up by 5 pesos and 10 centavos per liter, and gasoline by up to 4 pesos and 40 centavos per liter. Industry stakeholder Jetty Petroleum, though, sees it higher by as much as 4 pesos and 50 centavos, while kerosene could see an increase of 5 pesos and 5 centavos also per liter. The figures are based on the 4 trading days of the world market this week. It follows the surge in global oil prices as fresh attacks between the U.S. and Iran stoked more fears of energy flows disruption from the Middle East. A former finance secretary raising concern over the country's ballooning debt, Margarito Teves, reacting to Treasury Bureau data showing government's overall financing obligations hitting 19.39 trillion pesos at the close of July. This was higher by 323 billion pesos from the month before as government ramped up borrowings and the peso weakened against the dollar. Teves fears the higher national debt coupled with currency depreciation would cut into government resources for critical sectors.
3: Cargador na! Cargad dancer pa! Dahil inextrahan mo, extra rice meals, 99 lang. Extra ulam meals, 129 lang. Inextrahan din ang MacSaver sulit busog meals. Inextrahan!
4: Sa budget po natin, lumalaki na yung interest payments. 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
4: Ang ibig sabihin niyan, hindi na tayo pwedeng pumunta sa mga Asian Development Bank, World Bank, at iba pang mga financial institutions na the international financial institution na nagbibigay ng tawag natin concessional loan. Mas mababang interest rate, no? Okay. So, ang ating pakinabang lang ngayon, pumunta sa mga ibang commercial banks.
2: In other news, former Public Works Secretary Manuel Bonoan now out of police custody after he was dropped as a co-accused of Senator Jinggoy Estrada in the flood control corruption scandal. Karen De Guzman on the line now to tell us more about that. Karen, over to you.
6: Carmina, former Public Works and Highway Secretary Manuel Banoan has been released from police custody on Friday, a day after the Sandigan Bayan 5th Division granted his motion for release. Banoan was released at around 10:35 this morning after the Criminal Investigation and Detection Group verified the anti-graft court's release order. According to CIDG NCR Chief Police Colonel John Gayagi, the Sandigan Bayan issued the release order Thursday, but police received it only at around 5 p.m. The order was also addressed to the PNP Health Service rather than directly to the CIDG. To make sure the order was valid, CIDG personnel went to the Sandigan Bayan this morning to secure a certification confirming the release order. Police also checked with the other Sandigan Bayan divisions to determine whether Banoan had other pending cases or any non-billable offense that could prevent his release. After confirming that there was no such case, Banoan was cleared for release. He then underwent a medical assessment by the PNP Health Service before being turned over to his family. Gayagi said the CIDG did not need to escort Banoan after his release. It was also unclear whether Banoan would proceed to a private hospital or return home, as the decision would be left to his family. Banoan's release came after the Sandigan Bayan 5th Division earlier excluded him as a co-accused in the plunder and graft cases involving Senator Jingoy Estrada and other officials over alleged irregularities in flood control projects. The court granted the prosecution's request to amend the informations, effectively removing Banoan from the two cases. The former DPWH chief had agreed to cooperate with the government and serve as a state witness in the flood control-related cases. However, Banoan still faces a separate graft case before the Sandigan Bayan 2nd Division. The court earlier denied the ombudsman request to drop him from that case. Banoan has already posted 90,000 pesos bail for the charge. He is also scheduled to attend his arraignment before the Sandigan Bayan 2nd Division at 1:30 this afternoon via Zoom. Carmina.
2: Thanks a lot, Karen De Guzman, there, joining us on the line.

0: House prosecutors now reviewing the bank and tax records of Vice President Sara Duterte as they prepare to skip the bribery complaint against her and advance to the article of impeachment accusing her of unexplained wealth. Vivian Gulia reports.
1: The House prosecution panel has received from the Senate impeachment court the subpoenaed bank and tax records of Vice President Sara Duterte and her husband Manassas Carpio. House prosecutor Terry Ridon says the panel will study the documents, which will form part of their evidence on the second impeachment article alleging unexplained wealth.
2: Binigyan na po ng kopya ang prosecution panel ng lahat ng mga bank information na hiningi mula po sa atin pong pangalang pangulo, sa kanya pong asawa at sa kanila pong mga kumpanya. 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
1: This comes as the prosecution is considering to drop the third impeachment article, which accuses the VP of bribery, though there is no final decision yet on the matter, according to lead House impeachment prosecutor Gervin Luistro. She said the prosecution does not want to drag the impeachment trial for too long. Luistro added, all four impeachment articles are equally strong anyway. The rules also provide that conviction in just one article is needed to remove and perpetually disqualify an impeachable official.
3: Conviction in one article is already enough, no? As I have said, confident kami dito sa naunang dalawa. So, apparently may dalawa na kaming bala. Tapos, if we will be proceeding to the third article, then we have three na chances of seeking conviction. Importante sa amin na huwag mapagod ang taong bayan sa panonood ng impeachment trial.
1: Ridon shares this view. He expects a decision on it within the next 2 weeks.
2: So dalawa na lang naman ho yung pinagpipilian eh. Sa totoo lang, either bribery or unexplained wealth. No? And siyempre, speaking as the lead of unexplained wealth, tingin ho namin mas compelling yung pong charges ng unexplained wealth. But not to say na hindi humahalaga yung pong charges under bribery.
1: Ridon says if the prosecution drops the bribery article, there is a good chance that the Senate President's target to conclude the impeachment trial by December may be achieved. Asked about Duterte's supporters who are still looking for a smoking gun from the prosecution in the impeachment trial, Ridon and Representative Zia Alonto Adyong have this to say.
4: Yun na nga yung nakita ng taong bayan eh. Ano pa yung smoking gun ang sinasabi nila? I think yung mga DDS supporters, we don't expect anything from them as far as appreciating the evidence and the testimony of the witnesses. But this is about pagpapahiwatig po ng katotohanan sa taong bayan.
2: Baka nakamute yung video nung pong mga Duterte supporters. But my advice to them is, my friend, unmute the video.
1: Vivian Gulia, ABS-CBN News.
0: The Senate may have to reopen discussions on the voting threshold in the impeachment trial of Vice President Duterte. Senator Judge Juan Miguel Zubiri says some senators are considering lowering the threshold of 16 votes or two-thirds of the 24-member upper chamber after the issue was raised in a caucus. Not all senator judges are able to attend the trial. Senator Ronald De La Rosa has been in hiding since an ICC arrest warrant was issued against him, while Senators Jingoy Estrada and Rodante Marcoleta are currently in detention due to their pending cases. Senator Lauren Ligardo, on the other hand, went on medical leave amid an investigation into solar power contracts entered into by her son, Congressman Leandro Leviste.
5: There are some senators that have questioned the threshold, and it may come up sooner or later. Ngayon kasi may mga nasa kulungan at being sa at-large.
6: OMG!
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8: Inextrahan sa galing. Inextrahan sa alaga. Para sa'yo,
6: may extra rice at extra ulam sa McDonald's Sulit Busog Meals. Inextrahan sa McDo.
0: State auditor suggests tighter regulations on the use of confidential and intelligence funds. House lawmakers are pushing for a law imposing stronger safeguards for such funds amid accusations these were misused by the vice president. RG Cruz reports.
8: During the Commission on Audit's budget hearing at the Senate, the agency gave a timeline for its decision on the Office of the Vice President's appeal for the notice of disallowance against the confidential funds. COA had ordered the OVP to return over 73 million pesos from its 2022 confidential fund and around 375 million pesos in its 2023 confidential fund due to lack of documents and rule violations. This is one of the bases for Duterte's impeachment charge, with the prosecution panel alleging systemic misuse, misappropriation, and irregular liquidation of those confidential funds. But COA says while a decision on the notice of disallowance is near, the process may be far from over.
9: Then they can go to the Supreme Court po, Your Honor, on Rule 64 of the Rules of Court po.
10: Okay, so the last recourse nila will be the Supreme Court.
8: Co admits it may be time to revise the joint circular on the use of confidential and intelligence funds, especially in terms of reward payments and the use of aliases.
11: The present joint memorandum circular po does not exactly prohibit, nor does it really straightforwardly allow the use of aliases. Ang critical nga po dito is on the part of the operational agencies is the matter of the program itself behind the confidential expenses or the intelligence expenses. Yun po ang nakikita naming importante based on the present drafting of the circular. But moving forward po, napapansin po namin that further controls has to be placed on this.
10: Without going through or talking about any particular case, I think there are some loopholes in that particular joint memorandum circular. For example, dun sa role of a disbursement officer. Siya ba talaga yung tanging nag-iisa na magdi-disburse lahat ng funds sa lahat ng informants sa buong Pilipinas? You don't expect, I don't think COA is expecting a single individual who would do that.
11: Wala pong limitasyon kung ilang SDO po ang pwedeng gamitin po ng isang opisina.
10: Because the joint circular is very strict on the use of the category reward na dapat successful. And then, how do you define successful?
11: Ang prueba ho could be affidavits of arrest of the of police personnel, detention, mga litrato po na nangyari to nung panahon na to, nahuli to dahil sa information na to. Hindi, kung acknowledgement receipt lang po ang binigay natin for reward, it will not comply po with this. So, ang mangyayari ho dyan, disallowed ho kaagad dahil hindi ho napatunayan yung success.
8: A possible bill on that could be filed at the lower house soon. House Impeachment Prosecutor and Bicol Saro Partidist Representative Terry Ridon says the prosecution panel is studying a confidential and intelligence fund integrity bill to tighten safeguards on secret funds following issues that emerged during the vice president's trial. Ridon says the proposed measure could allow the use of aliases when necessary to protect legitimate confidential operations, while requiring the agency to know the individual's true identities and ensuring those identities can be verified by authorized oversight bodies. RG Cruz, ABS-CBN News.
0: The House prosecution panel confident the impeachment court will eventually lower the threshold for conviction in Vice President Duterte's impeachment trial. Prosecution panel spokesperson Congressman Zia Alonto Adyong made the remark after Senator Juan Miguel Zubiri said some senators are considering the move.
12: I think this has already been way anticipated even before. No, I think the senator is trying to be more practical about how the Senate would respond quite accurately when it comes to voting on the articles. I think it's more on the practicality side of the issue, you know, how you can be able to gather the necessary. I think the conservative estimate would be 2/3, and if we are to draw that 2/3 from the actual membership and not those senators who were able to participate in the trial, that would mean that you will need more votes. So in effect, that would render the Senate unresponsive, for example, for a duty that they are to expectedly and exclusively perform.
0: Meanwhile, Adyong says the public should keep a close watch on the evidence that the prosecution will present on the allegation of unexplained wealth against Duterte.
12: We have enough evidence. We have the goods on Vice President Sara Duterte. We have sufficient materials and documents. But it's something that the public should anticipate, and I think it's something that the public should watch, because it will keep you at the edge of your seat.
13: Manual brushes can leave up to 50% of plaque behind, which can lead to cavities. Oral-B iO Electric's round brush head hugs each tooth to clean even your back molars to remove up to 100% more plaque. Switch to Oral-B iO Electric with Oral-B paste. Say goodbye to cavities.
0: Senator Bam Aquino renews his call for the passage of the Cadena Act that says the Citizen Access and Disclosure of Expenditures for National Accountability Act. The measure seeks to use blockchain technology to make government spending more transparent and accountable. He stressed the need for a system that allows the public to track government contracts, project costs, procurement records, and other spending documents. The senator last week questioned Malacañang's decision to remove the bill from the executive department's list of priority measures. The Cadena Act was listed as a priority measure in 2025. It has been passed by the Senate on third reading. The Integrated Bar of the Philippines urging Ombudsman Jesus Crispin Ermulla to formalize his complaint against allegedly erring members of the judiciary. See, Ermulla on Thursday voiced his displeasure over what he calls discouraging reversals of decisions of the Office of the Ombudsman by the Court of Appeals. The Supreme Court replied with a statement saying while it agrees with Ermulla that accountability should be demanded from the judiciary, he should also file a formal complaint. IBP National President Alan Panolong echoes the High Court statement. Panolong said, while corruption allegations should be taken seriously, this should be formalized and substantiated. And IBP National President Attorney Alan Panolong now joins us here on the program. Attorney Panolong, good afternoon to you. Thanks for joining us today. Welcome to the program.
14: Good afternoon, Ms. Carmina. Thank you for inviting me once again to your program.
0: All right. So good afternoon. So you are urging the Ombudsman to formalize and substantiate his claims about erring members of the judiciary. If it remains as such, that there are just allegations about the judiciary, where does that leave the alleged corruption within the sector?
14: Yes, it would be better if the Ombudsman or any person for that matter has an idea of an alleged corruption happening in the judiciary, because the Supreme Court or through their judicial integrity office can actually conduct the appropriate investigation to hold the member of the judiciary accountable if guilty. Hmm. Now, if this won't be substantiated and if it remains to be a purely allegation, I'm afraid that it has a greater impact in the justice system. People might regard this allegation as serious as such, and that it may cause a negative impact on the part of the judiciary.
0: So it might, erode the confidence of the public,
14: yes,
0: in the judiciary if it remains as such, just an allegation.
14: Yes, we agree. The people may erode its trust to the judiciary or to our justice system itself. That is why any serious allegation for that matter, especially with respect to corruption being allegedly committed by our judges or or the or justice should be substantiated. Mm. So there must be proof, and the through proper channel, they should file a formal complaint before the Supreme Court, because that is the best way to ventilate their grievance. Now, as far as the dismissal of cases made by courts for that matter, I think the courts are merely appreciating the evidence. So if the evidence is insufficient or the case was poorly handled, so you cannot fault the court if it will be dismissed. It is the task actually of the prosecutor in, say, for instance, in a criminal case, to build up his or her case in order to convince the judge that they have a good case against the accused. On the other hand, if the evidence available is insufficient to convict the accused, no? So regardless whether the public, the popular opinion in the public is that the said person is probably guilty of that crime. But if the evidence presented is weak or insufficient, so you cannot fault the court if the court eventually acquitted the accused.
0: Yeah, but sometimes it's more than just that. And you know this, Attorney Panolong, that you may be talking about the evidence and you may be talking about the public prosecutor, but sometimes that's where the problem lies. Would you concede, though, Attorney Panolong, that the judiciary is not at all that clean?
14: Oh, yeah, we agree. We agree with the statement of the ombudsman that there are cases of corruption in the judiciary. In fact, if my memory serves me right, I think you would also be able to recall that incident where an employee of the court was arrested through entrapment for an allegation of accepting a bribe in consideration for a case pending before their sala. So there really exists a corruption in the judiciary. That is a matter of fact. Yeah. And in fact, we have also read several cases where the court dismissed from service some rogue members of the judiciary, and they even removed them from the role of attorneys. No, they were even disbarred, and appropriate criminal cases were also filed against them. But Ms. Karen,
0: it's Carmina.
14: Sorry, Ms. Carmina.
0: It's all right.
14: To have a wholesale allegation accusing everyone of committing a corruption is not fair. Also, so it would be better if the allegation would focus on those certain judges that they have really evidence, or say a justice whom they knew to have been involved in corruption, so that the judiciary can also the judiciary will be easened with their job of policing their own ranks, because I'm pretty sure the judiciary, especially the Supreme Court, does not tolerate this kind of acts from their members.
0: Mm-hmm. And also the IBP, you wouldn't tolerate that as well, correct?
14: Yes.
0: Yeah. So would you concede then that as well, that it's not just the ombudsman's call here, that anyone, as you said a while ago, can file a complaint? And if you concede that, Attorney Panolong, wouldn't the IBP be also in a perfect position to file these complaints if you know of any case as well?
15: Bango! Downy, labamo-bango! Yan ang sampay Downy with anti-back power. Kaya kontra kulo. Downy, labamo-bango! Sa panahon ngayon, ang sarap mag-peeling winner! San Miguel Peeling Win Promo. With every purchase of San Miguel Beer, get a chance to win GCash. Peel and win! Libo-libo ang pwedeng manalo. Join na!
14: Well, if we know of a case, then why not? We can actually bring it to the attention of the court. In fact, the Integrated Bar of the Philippines has this delegated power to investigate erring lawyers.
0: Yeah.
14: So we do investigate lawyers who are, because the judiciary, this there are also lawyers who are involved in this corruption.
0: Correct.
14: So we do investigate lawyers who are brought to our attention for disciplinary action. Mm-hmm. So in fact, we already a number of lawyers, but mostly the cases being involved are more on violations of notaries and in breach of the lawyer to client relationship. Mm-hmm. We haven't yet, as far as my term is concerned, we haven't yet came across an instance where a lawyer was complained because it was conspiring with an officer of the court for purposes of getting a favorable decision mm-hmm. in a particular case.
0: I brought our discussion to this point because you're well aware of how massive corruption is at this point. I mean, wherever sector that you look, the ugly head of corruption is there. Although it is true that, you know, the fight against corruption will be strengthened by formalizing and substantiating the complaints, isn't it also true that it cannot be just the ombudsman's job alone? Ang lawak na po ng problema, ang lalim na po ng problema, di ba pwedeng magtulungan na lang from your end and from the ombudsman's end? Go ahead, attorney.
14: Tama po yun, Ms. Carmina, no? In fact, the IBP, we have our own good governance committee. So we will actually offer our services, no? For instance, for those who may have knowledge of an allegation of a corruption, and that if they wish to be represented by a lawyer, then we can provide. So I agree, this is not a battle alone of the ombudsman. It is everyone's concern because mm-hmm. the corruption apparently it is deeply rooted in our system.
0: Kasi kung hihimayin niyo po, pasensya na po, kung hihimayin niyo rin po yung sinabi ni Ombudsman Rimulya, no, may binanggit din siya na in so many words, it's not verbatim. 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
14: Tama po yun. Tama po yun. Kasi yung corruption naman is not perpetrated alone by a single person. Mm. So it is mostly composed of several persons, several players.
0: Correct.
14: So we in the IBP, we assure the public if they want to report any cases of our allegation of corruption, we do provide assistance for that. As I said, we created a committee on good governance. In fact, when the issue on the flood control, we offered our services to the committee on infrastructure that was headed then by former Justice Andres, I forgot the name.
0: Mm.
14: Yes. So we are open to that, Ms. Carmina.
0: Reyes. Yeah.
14: We are open to assisting whistleblowers. Mm. Yes.
0: Okay. I want to bring this to our discussion to this point now. Kasi alam naman natin, Attorney Alan, na doon na pupunta, di ba? Labanan na sa korte patungo itong mga kasong ito. Pero sa dami ng perang sangkot dito, diba? 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So we assume that because the allegation is that they amassed, you know, obscene amounts of money, that the same will be used to prove their innocence. Correct? So pag ganyan na po ang labanan, paano pa ho kaya makakaasa ang tao na talagang ito ang desisyon ay magiging base sa ebidensya at hindi sa pera na ninakaw na nga sa kabanang bayan ay gagamitin pa para isalba ang kanilang mga sarili? Go ahead po.
14: Unfortunately.
16: Inextrahan sa galing. 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
17: Kargador na? 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Inextrahan!
14: Well, you know, in a case, we always deal with evidence. So, yun po talaga ang problema eh. So, if the evidence is really weak, if the evidence is lacking, or if the evidence is not even competent, so there is a tendency that the accused may really be acquitted in a particular case. Now, well, there are allegations nga, no, na yung sinasabi nila, although only those wealthy are capable of getting justice or one. But let us keep our faith in our justice system, because to me, Ms. Carmina, the Supreme Court is actually strengthening its judiciary integrity mechanism. In fact, it has recently appointed a judiciary integrity officer, a former deputy ombudsman of the office of the ombudsman. So it's a newly created office, and I think it will soon be working in full force, such that it may be able to really clean up the ranks of the judiciary. So, well, mahirap po tanggapin, no? Or mahirap mo nga pong going back to your pagmapera yung isang tao, unfortunately, he or she can hire a battery of lawyers, mm-hmm. So to protect his or her interest. So that is a sad reality. But I think kung a person accused of ill-gotten wealth, for me, I think the best way to do is that to get off the ill-gotten wealth. There are ways actually, no? Pwedeng mag-file ang government ng claim, no? To get back the illegally obtained wealth. Mm. Pwede naman yun. It's within the power of the ombudsman. I mean, the ombudsman is actually very powerful, and they know that. Mm.
0: Okay, we're going to have to leave it at that. We've run out of time. IBP National President Attorney Alan Panolong there joining us this noon. Maraming salamat po.
14: Thank you, Riba.
0: Right from there, we're going to take a quick break. Up ahead, a vehicle that illegally used the EDSA busway traced to MMDA General Manager Nicolas Torre III. We'll give you details when we return. You're watching Dateline Philippines here on AMC.

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4: The most difficult conversations happen in boardrooms, in government, in the private sector, and in nonprofits. That's where debates about the future in the business world happen. In this show, we bring those conversations to you.
5: We are the regulator. We are the watchdog, not the lapdog of business. For me, the law is the law. If anybody breaks the law, no matter who you are, we are the regulator, we are the enforcer of the law. I believe in the principle that while everybody is important, nobody is indispensable.
4: I'm Salve Ibanez, and you are watching The Boardroom.

We're used to buying from our franchise area. In the case of Metro Manila, we buy from Meralco. But actually, Meralco buys in bulk different power purchase agreement, long-term contracts from the different power plants. The Imperial Law basically deregulates the energy market, so now you can purchase directly from the energy suppliers. The most difficult thing, of course, is knowing what to choose from if you're doing it on a manual basis. And so we provide that service by providing an auction and marketplace platform, and we provide an analytics platform to enable you to connect to the fittest energy supplier. We don't just let you see the options in the market. We provide you what is the recommendation in terms of the combination of supplier or one supplier that best suits your needs.

0: Back with more news, President Marcos has signed a new law that expands government assistance for college students and those taking vocational courses. Katrina Domingo on the line now with details. Kat, over to you.
1: Hi, Carmina. President Ferdinand Marcos Jr. has signed the amendments to the Universal Access to Quality Tertiary Education Act, which expands benefits and allowances for the Philippines' tertiary education students. Now, the president says this new law will provide, especially for the most disadvantaged, an equal chance at a quality tertiary education. He says that while free tuition has already been removed as a major barrier to tertiary education in the Philippines, families still face the costs of books, transportation, daily expenses, and other requirements that can prevent students and trainees from completing their studies. Carmina, so far we talked to the Commission on Higher Education. They said they have yet to get a final number as to the adjustment that beneficiaries will receive in terms of semester allowances. They said that this will be entirely dependent upon what lawmakers would agree on under the 2027 national budget. But under this new law, this amended policy mandates local government units to support students from disadvantaged backgrounds through targeted measures like fee waivers and priority access to facilities. It also broadens government aid to internship subsidies, professional licensure costs, and allowances for students with disabilities. Schools are also now mandated to allow each student a one-year extension for program completion, provided that there are justifiable circumstances. And Carmina, finally, under this new law, grants or the allowances that the students would actually receive will now be subject to an adjustment review every 2 years to account for inflation and changing education costs. Carmina.
0: Thanks a lot. Katrina Domingo there joining us on the line. Well, Malacanang suspended face-to-face classes in several areas in Luzon, including Metro Manila today due to heavy rains and the haze from the forest fires in Indonesia. The wet weather could persist in the coming days as another storm is being monitored outside the Philippine area of responsibility. Let's get more details now from ABS-CBN resident meteorologist Ariel Rojas. Ariel.
2: Hi, Camino. Good afternoon. Heavy rainfall warning is in effect over several provinces as of 11 a.m. Friday due to the monsoon rains spattering parts of Luzon. Red warning is hoisted in southern Zambales, northern and central Bataan, and southern Pampanga. Orange warning is in effect over the rest of Zambales, Bataan, and Pampanga, Tarlac, and western Bulacan. While yellow warning is raised in Metro Manila, western and southern Nueva Ecija, the rest of Bulacan, Rizal, Cavite, western Laguna, and western and northern Batangas. Weather Bureau Pag-asa warns against flooding in low-lying urban areas as well as those along river channels, while landslides are possible in mountainous regions. Monsoon rains will continue to drench central and southwestern Luzon this weekend, and heavy to intense rains may be expected in Zambales, Bataan, and Occidental Mindoro, while moderate to heavy rains are likely in Metro Manila, the rest of Central Luzon, Calabarzon, Oriental Mindoro, and Antique. The rest of Luzon, Western Visayas, and Negros Island region may also experience scattered rains. And as you mentioned, aside from the Habagat, Pag-asa is also monitoring a tropical depression just outside the Philippine area of responsibility, which formed Thursday evening. At 8 a.m. Friday, it was located 1,655 kilometers east of extreme northern Luzon. It is unlikely to enter the PAR nor directly affect the country's weather. And while many parts of Luzon are affected by Habagat, most of Visayas and Mindanao remain very hot and dry. Some areas may reach dangerous heat index levels of about 42 degrees Celsius, although passing rain showers or localized thunderstorms may provide some respite from the heat in the afternoon or evening. And as the latest on the weather, this is Ariel Rojas. Back to you, Carmina.
0: Thanks a lot, Ariel Rojas, there joining us live. The Justice Department filing 10 additional murder-related charges against one of the two underage shooters who attacked a Tacloban City school in June. Justice Undersecretary Ian Norman Dato says 4 counts of frustrated murder and 6 counts of attempted murder will be filed against the 15-year-old boy. The cases will be filed with a regional trial court in Tacloban City. Justice Department spokesperson Paulo Martinez says the boy had already been charged in July with 3 counts of murder and 2 counts of attempted murder. Undersecretary Dato says the 15-year-old shooter acted with discernment and in conspiracy with his 14-year-old accomplice. Under existing laws, the younger suspect cannot be charged with any criminal liability, but will undergo mandatory intervention and rehabilitation. Well, schools across the Philippines held safety drills Thursday to rehearse how the police, teachers, and students should react to threats on campus. The simultaneous drills were held in the wake of recent school shootings. More from Rafael Busano.
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5: What should have been an ordinary day at Carlos Gonzalez High School in San Rafael, Bulacan, turned tense after the sound of a siren echoed through the campus. Students ran into their classrooms as desks were quickly pushed against the doors to barricade them. Fear was evident in the sobs of some children while their teachers tried to calm them down. Just a few minutes later, personnel from the Philippine National Police arrived and swept through the school hallways. Once the area was confirmed safe, students were escorted out of the classrooms while those who were injured were taken away by an ambulance. This was how the nationwide simultaneous school safety drill led by the Department of Education and several other government agencies ended on Thursday. It's the second such drill since the series of violent incidents in several schools across the country. But unlike the previous exercise, the Department of Education chose not to reenact an active shooter scenario or use weapon props.
6: Hindi na ho natin ginamit o yung scenario na mayroon ho talagang attacker, no, tinatawag natin. Hangga't maaari nga ayaw nating gamitin yung salitang attack, no. Nakita ho natin yung sequence. Importante ho na makita natin kung gaano kahanda yung school at alam nila yung gagawin nila kung sakaling magkaroon ng ganitong mga insidente.
5: Beyond observing how students and teachers respond, the safety drill also aimed to test how schools would request assistance from agencies such as the PNP, especially since not a single second should be wasted during emergency situations. DepEd says the drill also served as a way to assess how the police would respond and identify areas where they could further improve their training. For the school's guidance designate, preparedness is crucial, especially after personally experiencing a case involving a student who allegedly said he wanted to hurt someone. That is why drills like these, along with strong coordination between parents and teachers, are also important.
7: This is really alarming. We were able to explain to him na, anak, hindi dapat na pag nagagalit tayo, lahat ng gusto natin sabihin, sasabihin natin. Hindi namin siya gustong parusahan dahil galit kami sa behavior niya. Kung hindi ang gusto namin, i-change yung environment niya.
5: According to the DepEd, it is now in the process of hiring additional guidance counselors. The agency is also seeking 9 billion pesos to further strengthen school security, including the hiring of more security guards and the installation of CCTV cameras. At the Iligan City National High School, officials also ensure that conducting the safety drill would not cause additional stress or fear among students. The police also assured the public that more personnel have been deployed to schools.
8: May mga police tayo naka-deploy sa during opening, break time at saka closing sa para at least hindi lang sa mag-guide din yung sa traffic, pagtawid ng mga bata at lalo kung may mga insidente nga at least madali tayong madaling makaresponde yung kapulisya natin.
5: Schools in Abra, Pangasinan, Romblon, Antique, and Metro Manila were among those that participated in the nationwide school safety drill. The DepEd concedes that every school across the country offers different challenges and circumstances, but the purpose of the drill is to ensure that schools have a clear reference on what to do should the unexpected happen.
9: Yeah. Ito ang Radyo Pilipinas World Service.
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Good day. Radyo Pilipinas World Service can also be heard on shortwave broadcasts through the shortwave facilities of the United States Agency for Global Media or Voice of America on the following shortwave frequencies: 15.640 MHz, 17.750 MHz, and 21.720 MHz. I'm Leo Magpayo and this is Dateline Malacañang. Schools across Metro Manila and 16 provinces on Friday, September 4th, will shift to alternative learning modes under Memorandum Circular or MC number 134, as heavy rains from the southwest monsoon or habagat and worsening air quality grip the region. The directive covers the National Capital Region or NCR, Ilocos Norte, Ilocos Sur, La Union, Pangasinan, Abra, Benguet, Zambales, Bataan, Bulacan, Tarlac, Pampanga, Cavite, Laguna, Batangas, and Occidental Mindoro. The palace cited two threats: continued monsoon rains and poor air quality in NCR, worsened by haze drifting from forest and peatland fires in Kalimantan and Sumatra in Indonesia. Classes at all levels in public and private schools will continue through flexible setups.

0: Marcus Jr. on Thursday personally inspected the Philippine International Convention Center, or PICC, in Pasay City, underscoring the government's readiness drive for the country's hosting of the 49th Association of Southeast Asian Nations, or ASEAN Summit, and related summits this November. According to Palace Press Officer Claire Castro, the President's visit was meant to ensure that facilities are fully prepared to welcome regional leaders, adding that the activity serves as a guide for the government's broader preparations. The PICC, inaugurated in 1976 and declared a national cultural treasure, has long been a landmark venue for historical, global, and local events. It has undergone a complex-wide renovation, with President Marcos himself reopening the center in September 2025, unveiling state-of-the-art technologies and upgrades designed to meet international standards. The inspection comes just days after the President also reopened the Coconut Palace on August 25th, another historic site that will serve as a venue for summit activities. Together, these venues highlight the Philippines' effort to showcase both modern capability and cultural heritage as it welcomes ASEAN leaders. The ASEAN Summit is expected to draw heads of state, ministers, and delegates from across Southeast Asia, making the Philippines the focal point of regional diplomacy and cooperation this year.
1: Dateline, Malacañang.
0: Philippine President Ferdinand R. Marcos Jr. has ordered immediate government assistance for the families of two Filipino seafarers killed in a security incident in the Strait of Hormuz. The Department of Migrant Workers, or DMW, confirmed that the victims were aboard the Saudi-flagged crude oil tanker SIDR when it was attacked Monday evening. The seafarers hailed from Cabuyao in Laguna Province and Daan Bantayan in Cebu. Palace Press Officer Claire Castro said the President has expressed condolences and directed agencies to ensure the bereaved families receive all benefits, compensation, and insurance proceeds due to them. She stressed that the government will not abandon the families left behind by our compatriots. Migrant Workers Secretary Hans Leukakdak continues to brief the President on developments as authorities coordinate support for overseas Filipino workers affected by the incident.
2: Opo, nakarating po at si Secretary Hans Leukakdak naman ay mabilis na nag-uulat sa Pangulo, lalong-lalo na kapag definitely involved ay mga OFWs natin. 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
0: That was Palace Press Officer Claire Castro.
1: Dateline, Malacañang.
0: Also on Thursday, Philippine President Ferdinand R. Marcos Jr. honored five groundbreaking Filipino innovations.

0: At the 2026 Presidential Filipinovation Awards, or PFA, national competition in Quezon City. The awarding ceremony, held at the Crown Plaza Galleria, showcased the ingenuity of local innovators whose projects promise to deliver practical benefits to Filipino communities. President Marcos described the PFA as the country's highest recognition for innovation, a platform that not only celebrates creativity but also connects inventors with industry partners, investors, and wider markets. President Marcos urged innovators to partner with government in tackling urgent challenges such as food insecurity, flooding, soil erosion, and energy shortages. The president emphasized that the true measure of innovation lies in its ability to improve lives and inspire communities. As chair of the National Innovation Council, the chief executive reaffirmed that innovation is central to the Philippine Development Plan 2023 to 2028, driving economic transformation and competitiveness. President Marcos assured continued government support to help Filipino inventors scale, commercialize, and sustain their ideas.
1: Envisioned to be the country's highest recognition for innovation, the PFA provides a platform where Filipino craftsmanship and innovation and inspiration take center stage. At the same time, this is where our innovators can connect with industry stakeholders, partners, and investors, as well as find greater market access and investment opportunity. But recognition must also give Filipino ideas the opportunity to take root, to grow, to leave a mark in the lives of our people. We have seen this in our local innovations, which have been nurtured through government support over the past years. One example is the Immersive Gamification Technology System, or IMGTS, developed by researchers from the University of the Philippines. The IMGTS harnesses virtual reality and gamification to make rehabilitation more engaging for children with cerebral palsy and mobility limitations. We have also seen how the Presidential Filipinovation Awards can open new opportunities for our innovators. One of our 2025 PFA awardees, Pili Adhesil Incorporated, developed Pili Seal, a sustainable adhesive and sealant made from upcycled pili tree resin waste. Its innovation has since gained international recognition, earning a place in Germany's 2026 Circular Economy Accelerator Program and training in Singapore to strengthen its product development and global market readiness. On a similar note, the innovators with us today had the courage to ask what can be done better, the curiosity and the discipline to create and pursue a new idea, and the determination to make a difference in the lives of others. After all, whenever I read phrases like that, I am reminded of Thomas Edison's answer when he was asked to define his genius. And his answer was rather simple. And he said, my genius consists of 1% inspiration and 99% perspiration.
0: That was Philippine President Ferdinand R. Marcos Jr.
2: Dateline, Malacañang.
0: Malacañang says the government will adopt a more deliberate spending strategy, prioritizing projects with strong economic and social impact as the peso continues to weaken against the United States dollar. The peso closed at 62 pesos and 565 centavos per dollar on Wednesday, marking its fourth consecutive record low close. A weaker peso makes imports, including fuel and other dollar-priced goods, more expensive for Filipino households. Palace Press Officer Claire Castro, citing the Office of the Executive Secretary, or OES, said fiscal discipline is part of the administration's response to mounting economic pressures. The OAS noted that the peso's slide is driven by broad U.S. dollar strength and rising global oil prices. The Banco Central ng Pilipinas, or BSP, recently raised policy rates to anchor inflation expectations, a move that could also help support the peso. Castro stressed that government spending must focus on priority projects. She added that savings from non-essential spending can be redirected to more urgent needs.
3: Okay, ito po, babasahin ko muna ang aking mensahe, nagmumula po sa OES. Patungkol po dyan. At definitely, hindi maganda na bumababa ang value ng peso, pero meron din po itong kaakibat na maaari nating magamit para sa ating mga kababayan. Okay, according to OES, the recent weakening of the peso was brought about by broad US dollar strength and rising global prices of oil. On the part of the BSP, while the rate hike last week was done to anchor inflation expectations, it also helps support our currency. Moving forward, we expect the BSP to act decisively based on available data and intervene when necessary to reduce exchange rate volatility. The administration's approach is focused on fiscal discipline and more efficient use of public funds. This means reviewing spending proposals carefully and prioritizing programs that have high economic and social returns. So, isa po sa nakikita ng administrasyon na maaaring solusyon ay kailangan na gumastos ang gobyerno sa mga tamang proyekto. 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
0: The palace also pointed to the continuing conflict in the Middle East as another source of pressure, given the Philippines' reliance on the region for crude oil supply. To cushion Filipinos from rising costs, the government is expanding assistance under the Unified Package for Livelihoods, Industry, Food and Transport, or UPLIFT. Measures include 20 pesos per kilo rice for qualified beneficiaries, zero balance billing in Department of Health or DOH hospitals and selected government unit or LGU hospitals, and toll-free access for buses and vehicles delivering agricultural products.
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0: That was Palace Press Officer Claire Castro.
2: Dateline Malacañang.
0: Malacañang on Thursday defended President Ferdinand R. Marcos Jr.'s continued appointment of acting cabinet secretaries, saying these are within his authority and consistent with existing laws. Palace Press Officer Claire Castro made the statement after Senator Aimee Marcos raised concerns over why about a dozen officials remain in acting capacity, noting that permanent appointments would subject them to scrutiny by the Commission on Appointments or CA. Castro stressed that the president is exercising his prerogative lawfully. She cited Presidential Communications Office or PCO Secretary Dave Gomez as an example, noting he was appointed ad interim on July 10th. Under the Constitution, cabinet secretaries are presidential appointees subject to CA consent. However, the Supreme Court has ruled that the president may appoint department secretaries in an acting capacity to temporarily fill vacancies. Acting appointments differ from ad interim appointments, which are submitted to the CA for confirmation or rejection.
3: Una-una po, prerogative po ng Pangulo yan at tumutupad po ang Pangulo sa batas. 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
0: Palace Press Officer Claire Castro.
2: Dateline Malacañang.
0: Philippine President Ferdinand R. Marcos Jr. has ordered a whole-of-government approach to confront the mounting impacts of climate change on the Philippines, Malacañang announced Thursday. Palace Press Officer Claire Castro said the directive underscores the urgency of implementing mitigation and adaptation strategies as climate change poses significant risks to businesses, communities, infrastructure, and ecosystems. As a tropical archipelago, the Philippines is expected to face stronger and more frequent storms, rising sea levels, and heavier rainfall. Castro warned that failure to act could trigger wide-ranging consequences, including threats to food supply, agriculture, commodity prices, inflation, public debt, and public health. She cited the potential rise in climate-related diseases such as leptospirosis and dengue. The Climate Change Commission, or CCC, and the Department of Environment and Natural Resources, or DNR, will lead intensified efforts with all agencies directed to strengthen climate response. The Vice Mayor's League of the Philippines is also coordinating with the national government to accelerate local climate action. Castro emphasized that the administration is preparing the country to face a warmer climate while working to curb greenhouse gas emissions.
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0: The CCC earlier estimated that the Philippines needs $72 billion, or about 4.2 trillion pesos from 2020 to 2030, to meet its climate mitigation targets in energy, transport, and agriculture. In July, the CCC announced the country had secured a $6.78 million, or about 418 million peso technical assistance grant from the Green Climate Fund, making the Philippines the first in Asia Pacific to receive specialized readiness support. President Marcos, who chairs the National Innovation Council, has placed climate action at the center of the administration's development agenda, aligning with the Philippine Development Plan 2023 to 2028 to drive resilience, productivity, and competitiveness.
2: Dateline Malacañang.
0: Philippine President Ferdinand R. Marcos Jr. has ordered government agencies to take urgent action against severe traffic congestion along the North Luzon Expressway, or NLEX, particularly near the San Simon Interchange, following heavy flooding from persistent rains. Palace Press Officer Claire Castro said the Department of Public Works and Highways, or DPWH, Metropolitan Manila Development Authority, or MMDA, and NLEX Corporation are coordinating measures to prevent a repeat of the gridlock during the rainy season. High-capacity pumps have been deployed to clear floodwaters, while sheet piles are being installed to stop the Tulaok River from overflowing onto the expressway. The river has also been deepened to increase water storage capacity during high tide or prolonged rainfall. To ease the burden on motorists, NLEX management will shoulder toll fees for vehicles traveling between Pulilan in Bulacan and San Fernando in Pampanga Province in both directions. Traffic has already improved in the Tulaok and San Simon interchanges, with partial lane openings for different vehicle classes. Other sections of NLEX and Subic-Clark-Tarlac Expressway, or SCTEX, remain smooth and manageable.
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0: That was Palos Press Officer Claire Castro.
2: Dateline, Malacañang.
0: Malacañang said Thursday the proposal to raise the Motor Vehicle User Charge, or MVUC, remains under review, with President Ferdinand R. Marcos Jr. yet to take a final position. The Department of Finance, or DOF, has floated the increase as part of efforts to strengthen the excise tax system and stabilize government revenues. Palace Press Officer Claire Castro told reporters the measure will undergo extensive study, particularly its impact on motorists and the economy. She emphasized that all tax measures weigh heavily on consumers' pockets and must be carefully assessed to balance revenue generation with affordability. Asked if the plan could run counter to President Marcos's push to support the middle class and small businesses, Castro reiterated the need for thorough evaluation. She added that government savings from non-essential spending could be redirected to more urgent needs. The MVUC collected by the Land Transportation Office funds road maintenance and air pollution control programs. Current rates range from 120 pesos to over 4,000 pesos, depending on vehicle type, weight, and age.
3: Sa ngayon po ay ito pa lamang ay proposal. So, nire-review po ito. Wala pa pong final position ang ating Pangulo. At of course, lahat po ng tax measures, definitely mabigat ito sa bulsa. At dapat pag-aralang mabuti kung mas makakabuti ba ito para ma-increase ang revenue ng gobyerno. But still, pag-aaralan po ito kung ano ang mas mainam both sa gobyerno at sa mga motorista.
0: That was Palace Press Officer Claire Castro.
2: Dateline, Malacañang.
0: Philippine President Ferdinand R. Marcos Jr. has ordered the release of an additional 8.68 billion pesos to the Department of Education, or DepEd, to sustain the rollout of the Expanded Career Progression, or ECP, system for public school personnel nationwide. Palace Press Officer Claire Castro said Thursday the funds to be released through the Department of Budget and Management, or DBM, under Acting Secretary Kim Robert De Leon, will benefit more than 93,344 public school personnel. The allocation also covers implementation requirements for fiscal years 2025 and 2026 for those already issued notices of organization staffing and compensation action or NOSCA and appointments. The thousands of teachers have already been promoted under the ECP system, which allows educators to advance to higher teaching positions with corresponding salary increases without leaving classroom instruction for administrative posts. President Marcos has vowed that no teacher should retire at entry-level rank, stressing clear pathways for career advancement. Castro said DBM regional offices will process the funds for immediate release to DepEd regional offices. For fiscal year 2027, the administration has proposed 12.9 billion pesos for the program, 5.94 billion pesos higher than the 2026 funding, a 96.6% increase.
3: Bilang bahagi sa patuloy na pagsisikap ni Pangulong Ferdinand R. 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
0: That was Palace Press Officer Claire Castro.
2: Dateline, Malacañang.
0: In other news, the Department of Education or DepEd announced Thursday it will submit a proposed executive order or EO to modernize rules on class suspensions and resumptions in basic education. The move follows approval by the Social Development Committee Cabinet Cluster after DepEd Secretary Sonny Angara presented the plan. Angara said the proposal aims to safeguard learning continuity through a granular approach to suspensions and resumptions. From June 8th to August 31st, DepEd recorded 20 to 40 instructional days lost due to weather disturbances and disaster-related class suspensions, nearing the 53 lost days reported in school year 2023 to 2024. Under the proposed EO, three mechanisms will guide site-specific decisions: automatic suspensions based on national technical thresholds, localized suspensions determined by local chief executives, and granular suspensions and resumptions coordinated with school heads and local government units. The framework expands hazard coverage beyond typhoons to include heavy rainfall, flooding, earthquakes, storm surges, poor air quality, volcanic smog, volcanic hazards, and extreme heat reaching 40 degrees Celsius or higher heat index. Angara stressed that safety remains non-negotiable, but unnecessary closures compromise learning and long-term productivity. The EO maintains school-level authority to suspend in-person classes based on documented assessments and concurrence of division superintendents.
2: Dateline, Malacañang.
0: Public trust and satisfaction with the Senate declined in the second quarter of 2026, while ratings for the House of Representatives showed slight improvement, according to the latest Okta Research Tugon ng Masa survey. Trust in the Senate fell from 44% to 41%, while distrust rose from 24% to 27%. Satisfaction with Senate performance also dropped from 42% to 38%. In contrast, the House registered modest gains. Trust in the chamber climbed from 36% to 38%, while distrust eased from 33% to 28%. Satisfaction with House performance rose from 35% to 37%, while dissatisfaction slipped from 35% to 32%. Okta noted the survey was conducted from July 4th to the 11th, coinciding with the Senate leadership change and the start of the impeachment trial of Vice President Sara Duterte on July 6th.
2: Dateline, Malacañang.
0: And finally, for our foreign exchange rates, the Banco Central ng Pilipinas reported that as of Friday, September 4th, the Philippine peso traded at 62 pesos and 49 centavos against the United States dollar. The Japanese yen was valued at 40 centavos, the Singapore dollar at 49 pesos and 34 centavos, the South Korean won at 5 centavos, and the Chinese yuan at 9 pesos and 30 centavos. Other key exchange rates showed the Hong Kong dollar at 7 pesos and 97 centavos, the British pound at 84 pesos and 57 centavos, the euro at 72 pesos and 67 centavos, the Canadian dollar at 45 pesos and 30 centavos, and the Saudi Arabian riyal at 16 pesos and 64 centavos.
2: Dateline, Malacañang.
0: Before we conclude our program, Radyo Pilipinas World Service of the Presidential Broadcast Service can be heard over the following shortwave frequencies: 15.640 MHz, 17.750 MHz, and 21.720 MHz. Radyo Pilipinas World Service is also live on audio streaming. 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And that concludes this edition of Dateline Malacañang. For Radyo Pilipinas World Service, this is Leo Magpayo. 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
4: Good day, I am Win Peñano with today's DFA Online. A Filipino national detained by U.S. Immigration and Customs Enforcement, or ICE, has been released on recognizance pending the resolution of his deportation proceedings. In a statement, the Philippine Embassy in Washington, D.C. and the Philippine Consulate General in Seattle confirmed that Loreto Javar, a Filipino residing in Washington State, has been temporarily released on the condition that he report to ICE for his scheduled deportation hearings. The consulate has provided consular assistance to Javar and his family, including welfare monitoring and coordination with U.S. authorities. Before his release, the consulate also raised his case with ICE and sought consideration on humanitarian and medical grounds. The Philippine Embassy and Consulate General in Seattle said they will continue monitoring the case and safeguarding Javar's rights and medical welfare.
2: DFA Online.
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4: In our news, the Philippine Embassy in Abuja is exploring possible investment and business cooperation with Delta State in Nigeria. The embassy recently received a special assistant to the executive governor of Delta State following their meeting at the Nexus International Youth Day Summit in Abuja on August 26 and 27. Discussions focused on the state government's investment priorities, particularly in agriculture, tourism, energy, and information and communications technology. The Philippine Embassy highlighted the potential role of Philippine higher education institutions in supporting professional and skills development as Delta State seeks to attract foreign investors. The embassy also proposed partnerships between Philippine and Nigerian businesses to tap investment opportunities in Delta State. Both sides agreed to pursue further engagement to strengthen cooperation.
2: DFA Online.
3: Online.
2: Here on Radyo Pilipinas World Service.
4: More news from the Philippine Service Post. The Philippine Embassy in Japan has welcomed the latest batch of Filipino government scholars under Japan's Project for Human Resource Development Scholarship, or JDS. JD Affairs Christian De Jesus received 20 members of the 24th batch during a courtesy call at the embassy on August 27. The scholars are Filipino civil servants from national government agencies, local government units, and a state university who will pursue graduate studies at leading Japanese institutions. De Jesus urged the scholars to excel in their studies while helping strengthen Philippines-Japan relations. He described the fellows as ambassadors of the Philippines and encouraged them to build lasting connections, learn from Japan's best practices, and contribute to stronger people-to-people ties. The JDS program has supported around 500 Filipino civil servants since it was launched in the Philippines in 2002.
2: DFA Online.
3: Online.
2: Here on Radyo Pilipinas World Service.
4: Meanwhile, in South America, the Philippines and Ecuador have discussed cooperation on social welfare and protection programs, particularly those focused on women and children. Philippine Ambassador to Ecuador, Adrian Bernie Candolada, who is based in Bogota, paid a courtesy call on Ecuadorian Vice President Maria Jose Pinto Gonzalez Artigas in Quito on August 27. Vice President Pinto briefed the ambassador on her policy coordination work, including early childhood care, efforts to address child malnutrition, mental well-being, and protection against cybercrime. Her priorities also include closing the gender gap and promoting the identities and economic development of indigenous communities. Ambassador Candulada congratulated Vice President Pinto for her advocacy on women and children, noting that these vulnerable sectors are also among the priorities of the Philippine government's social welfare and protection programs.
2: DFA Online.
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4: Good day, I am Win Peñano with today's World News in 5. U.S. Vice President J.D. Vance says the ongoing fighting between the United States and Iran should not be described as a war, even as hostilities continue into their seventh month. Vance said major U.S. combat operations have ended, but Washington remains focused on preventing Iran from disrupting commercial shipping through the Strait of Hormuz. He declined to give a timeline for ending the conflict, saying he does not know when Iran will stop attacking commercial vessels. Vance also ruled out negotiations while Tehran continues targeting shipping. The conflict has pushed up global oil prices, while renewed U.S. airstrikes and Iranian attacks in recent days have raised concerns over a broader energy crisis. In our news, South Korea is reportedly preparing to deploy military assets to support freedom of navigation in the Strait of Hormuz before the end of the year. Local media citing government and military sources said Seoul is preparing to seek parliamentary approval this month. Options include a maritime patrol aircraft, logistics support vessel, or mine detection and clearance unit. South Korea has also discussed its possible contribution with the United States, Britain, and France. However, the presidential Blue House said discussions are still ongoing, stressing that reports of a finalized deployment are different from the facts. Still in the Middle East, Syria has begun destroying remnants of a clandestine chemical weapons program recovered in May, marking the first such destruction in a decade. UN officials said the Organization for the Prohibition of Chemical Weapons has verified the destruction of 42 aerial bombs. Syria also reported finding another chemical weapons production facility, a chemical used in producing nerve agents and additional empty munitions. Syria's UN ambassador said the country's efforts are aimed at protecting the region, but accused Israel of hindering some operations through repeated attacks. Syria also detained 18 people suspected of involvement in the former Assad-era chemical weapons program. (Music) Meanwhile, in Russia, Russian President Vladimir Putin says there is a chance of reaching an agreement to end the war in Ukraine, while Ukrainian President Volodymyr Zelensky says US negotiators will soon visit Moscow and Kyiv. Putin said the United States, China, and other countries are ready to support a peace settlement, but Russia and Ukraine must ultimately resolve the conflict. Zelensky said meetings with U.S. representatives are expected in the coming days. U.S. President Donald Trump also said he wants to see the war end. However, Putin accused Ukraine of acts of state terrorism, saying recent attacks could complicate peace talks. And in the Caribbean, Haiti is urging the UN Security Council to renew the mandate of an international force supporting its police as the country prepares for its first elections in a decade. Foreign Minister Reina Forbin called for the force to fully deploy and receive stronger technical, financial, and logistical support ahead of the planned December 13 elections. The UN-mandated gang suppression force currently has only about 20% of its personnel deployed, according to U.S. oversight officials. Haiti has not held national elections since 2016, with gang violence and political instability repeatedly delaying the vote. And that concludes today's edition of World News in 5. For Radyo Pilipinas World Service, I am Win Peñano. Good day.
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3: Muli po, isang mapagpalang pagbati at welcome na naman sa isa pang edisyon ng programang Global na Tayo. 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Ang Radyo Pilipinas World Service ay isa po sa mga himpilan ng Presidential Broadcast Service Bureau of Broadcast Services sa ilalim ng patnugot ng Presidential Communications Office. 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And of course, ang himpilang Radyo Pilipinas World Service at ang mga programa sa himpilang ito ay inyo pong nasusubaybayan at napapakinggan sa pamamagitan ng ating Facebook Broadcast Live. Gayun na rin sa ating YouTube channel. So sa inyo pong FB page, sa browser po ninyo, type nyo lamang Radyo Pilipinas World Service. Gayun rin sa inyong YouTube channel, sa inyong pong YouTube browser, type lamang Radyo Pilipinas World Service. And of course, sa iba't ibang panig ng mundo, gamit ang ating shortwave broadcast through the facilities of Voice of America sa pamamagitan ng kanilang mga shortwave transmitters. 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Yan, thank you very much for sending us your reception report, Mr. Nick Alexander. We will be responding to it appropriately and in due time. Thank you very much. 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

If you're wondering what song that was, it's entitled Ilo Ilo Ang Banwa Ko. And yes, today we will be taking you to an informative tour to the province of Ilo Ilo. Ilo Ilo is located in the center of the Philippine archipelago, strategically located 283 statute miles from Manila. It is the gateway to the flourishing region that is Western Visayas. The province comprises the southeastern part of Panay Island. The history of Iloilo City dates back to the Spanish colonial period, starting out as a small and incoherent grouping of fishermen's hamlets from the Iloilo River by a large swamp, which after 1855 became the second most important port of call in the colony due to transshipment of sugar products from the neighboring Negros Island. It was later given the honorific title of La Muy Noble Ciudad, or translated to the most noble city, by the Queen Regent of Spain. At the turn of the 20th century, Iloilo City was second to the primate city of Manila, with stores along Calle Real selling luxury products from all over the world, an agricultural experimental station established at La Paz in 1888, a school of arts and trades which opened in 1891, and a telephone network system operating in 1894. According to a 2000 census, 7.5% of the national population is Hiligaynon or Ilonggo, compared to 28.1% Tagalog. This makes the Hiligaynon the fourth most populous ethnic group in the nation behind the Tagalog, the Cebuano at 13.1%, the Ilocano at 9%, and the Bisaya at 7.6%. The term Hiligaynon originated from Iligaynes, which means people of the coast. There are many famous Ilonggos, including Senator Franklin Drilon, who is a native of Iloilo City. He served as Senate President under three presidents from Joseph Estrada, Gloria Macapagal Arroyo, and Benigno Aquino III. The fiery senator from Iloilo City, Miriam Defensor Santiago, is probably the most famous politician the province has produced. Graduating magna cum laude in the University of the Philippines Visayas with a degree in political science, Defensor served in all three branches of the Philippine government, the judicial, executive, and legislative. She was named one of the most powerful women in the world in 1997 by the Australian magazine.

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Before we go on, let us listen to this song made popular by Jose Marichan.

That song was titled Beautiful Girl by Jose Marichan. During the Spanish colonial era, the province of Iloilo is widely known for its beautiful old world architecture similar to that of Latin American countries. Spanish colonial churches are amongst the well-known tourist sites in the province. 40 kilometers southwest of Iloilo City is Megao Church, built in 1786 by Spanish Augustinian missionaries. It was declared as part of the UNESCO World Heritage Site, Baroque Churches of the Philippines, in 1993. Declared as a historical landmark by the National Historic Institute, the National Shrine of Our Lady of the Candles, or also known as Haro Cathedral, is where you can light a candle or two and make a wish. And while you're in Haro, don't forget to visit the Art Deco style mansion of Nelly's Garden. The Calle Real Heritage District, or the J.M. Basa Street in Iloilo City, is once the shopping and entertainment center of the city during the Spanish and American period. It houses numerous old colonized buildings. A number of signature dishes can be found in Iloilo. The La Paz Bachoy is probably the most famous Ilonggo dish, which was started in the late 1930s before

before World War II broke out. Lapas Bachoy is a noodle dish with pork innards, liver, and hearts, served with hot broth and topped with crunchy chicharron or pork rinds. Garlic, onion leaves with soy sauce and powdered pepper used to adjust the flavor according to one's taste. Another famous Ilonggo dish, named after a well-known district in Iloilo City, the Molo District, is the Pancit Molo. It is an adaptation of Chinese wonton soup, which is composed of a mixture of ground pork wrapped in molo wrapper, shredded chicken, meat, and shrimps topped with some minced green onions and lots of toasted garlic. Derived from the Latin phrase word bizcochtas, which means twice baked, the bizcocho is a popular delicacy in Iloilo City, referring to baked bread topped with butter and sugar or garlic in some cases. Bizcocho is part of Filipino cuisine, originated from Iloilo province, and is also known as a perfect match for coffee or hot chocolate drinks. Before we proceed, let's listen to this next song.

That song was Bright Lights by Billy Crawford. Comprised of 42 municipalities and heavily influenced by the Spanish colonizers, Iloilo hosts a number of colorful festivals, the most famous of which is the Dinagyang Festival. Held every fourth week of January each year, Dinagyang is the festival of all festivals of Iloilo. The celebration is colorful with dazzling and outlandish costumes of the participating tribes, reflecting the ingenuity, artistry, and craftsmanship of the Ilonggos. The celebration revolves around the homage paid to the miraculous image of the Santo Niño or Child Jesus. 4 days frenzied street dancing by devotees transformed the city into a vast arena of yearly gaiety. An Ilonggo term for revelry and merrymaking, Dinagyang is spectacular in choreography, pleasantry, and color. Held in February each year, the Parao Regatta Festival is a race among native outriggers in the strait between the province of Guimaras and Iloilo City. Instituted only in 1973, the regatta reenacts what had been an entertainment for Ilonggos as early as the late 16th century. Called Parao in the Ilonggo vernacular, these native outriggers faithfully copy sailboats which carried to Panay the first settlers from Borneo. And finally, the Binanog Festival in the town of Lambunao is held every second Sunday of January. The festival highlights the Binanog dance, a courtship ritual dance that imitates the movements of the Banog bird or hawk.

0: That is the Dinagyang Festival theme song, Halabira Iloilo, that is played during the festival. Before we conclude our program, for inquiries, comments, and suggestions, you can email us at dzrp.radiopilipinas@gmail.com. 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

A pleasant day to all the friends and listeners of Radyo Pilipinas. I hope you are all hyped up and ready for adventure because today we are going for a fun on-air ride to Sagada. I am Bea Gaza, your host and your tourist guide for the day. To have a feel of the place, we are going to start by listening to a traditional music from Sagada. This is called Salidumay.

That music is entitled Salidumay, performed in Sagada's Dapayan. Now we shall introduce you to the people of Sagada. Like our previous episode featuring Benguet, the people of Sagada are Malays. They speak a language called Kankanaay. They are generally referred to as Igorots. They are sturdy and industrious. As of 1995, the municipality's population was 11,244, 95% of which are Igorots of the Northern Kankanaay tribe, and 5% are from other tribes. The main occupation of the people is agriculture. Nearly all households have a small piece of land from which they raise rice, corn, vegetables,

residents to engage in this kind of business. Sagada lies on a small valley at an elevation of 5,000 feet above sea level in the Cordillera mountain range of northern Luzon, 415 km from Manila via Baguio City and 18 km from Bontoc, which is situated in a larger valley beside the Chico River. The municipality has two kinds of climate, the dry season and the wet season. During the dry season, the warmest months when temperature can reach as high as 32 degrees Celsius are March, April, and May. Months when temperature drops down to as low as 4 degrees Celsius are December, January, and February. Meanwhile, let us listen to a song entitled Sagada by Alan Del Rosario.

You just listened to Alan Del Rosario's Sagada. Now we will share you the list of go-to places in Sagada, Philippines. The first one is Hanging Coffins. One of the reasons that made Sagada popular is its hanging coffins. This is quite unusual, but it's a tradition followed by the natives in Sagada. This is a tradition that not everyone is qualified for. They have their own rules and specifications to be followed. Coffins are attached in the side of a cliff and believed that the higher the body, the closer to heaven. The second one is Sagada Rice Terraces. Rice Terraces is one of the major tourist spots in Sagada. It is a magnificent architecture and design using stone. They carved big steps in the mountains with sustainable irrigation to plant their rice. It looks really like Banaue rice terraces, although rice terraces in Sagada are a bit smaller, but they are really amazing, especially at the top view. The third one is Sumaging and Lumiang Caves. Sumaging and Lumiang Caves are connected to each other. It is a magnificent cave system which is very deep with underground river and pools inside. If you love spelunking, you can spend around 3 hours to explore the entire caves. There is a mushroom-like stone formation in the cave which is a perfect spot for taking pictures. The waters are also ice cold inside, fresh from the spring. Be warned, this is an awesome cave connection that will surely make you want to come back. The fourth one is Mount Ampakaw. Mount Ampakaw is labeled as the highest peak of Sagada. If you want to have an amazing view, Sagada is a perfect spot trekked by many visitors. Trekking to Mount Ampakaw could take 3 hours, so make sure you have estimated well the time of arrival at the foot of the mountain before it gets dark. Although the view is best during sunset, better go in the morning for safety so you can get back when there is still sunlight. The fifth one is Echo Valley. Echo Valley is a place to shout all you want. You are free to shout and hear them back bouncing from the forest of Sagada. Hence, the name derives from it. There you can see the amazing rock formations. The sixth one is Bokong Falls. Bokong Falls is a beautiful falls where the locals of Sagada learned their swimming skills just like any other locals, especially kids and teenagers in the urban zones. If you want to be refreshed by the nature in the form of natural shower, you might want to try it in Bokong Falls. The seventh one is Bomodok Falls. Bomodok Falls is the biggest waterfalls in the Sagada. The water is cold and below forms a pool which is very ideal for swimming. If you don't want to swim, try staying at the side of the falls where the water sprinkles from above. The way to get there is quite a long trek, but you will surely enjoy the falls. The eighth one is Lake Danum. Lake Danum is more of a picnic spot in Sagada. The riverbank is great for having some quality time with your friends and families while enjoying the nature. Its beautiful view vibrates more during sunset. The ninth one is Quiltepan Tower. Quiltepan Tower will make you gaze at the breathtaking panoramic view of Sagada. Hiking will not be that tiresome since the weather is cold. There, you can stare at the mountains and rice terraces of Sagada. The best part of it is during sunrise where you can feel the vibrating aura of nature.
The golden sun clearing up the sky as the clouds fading away is a very interesting view. Aside from Mount Ampakaw, this is also a great spot offering great views of Sagada. Now, before we continue with introducing the different festivities in the place, let us hear another music entitled Inay Sagada, performed by the Samahang Kabataang Episcopal ng Pilipinas, CSMV Sagada.

You are still listening to It's More Fun in the Philippines here at Radyo Pilipinas, and we are featuring Sagada. To continue, we are now going to present to you the festivities or festivals in the area. First is the Bagnas Festival. Bagnas Festival is a Sagada Thanksgiving ritual, also called the Rice Ritual. This is held three times a year in March, June, and November. The Bagnas Rice Ritual is called Bagnas Diabyab, done primarily in preparation for rice planting. During the Bagnas, the people of Sagada dress in their traditional clothes. They go to their dapay, their cultural or social center, or the host site. The people wait near the dapay for the arrival of the group of men who went to the mountains on a community sacred ground called Patpatayan, where they sacrifice a pig. The pig is killed. Parts of it were sliced off to be carried back by the men to the dapay. During the Bagnas Festival, all the men march in line across rice fields with their spears and offerings, chanting all the while. Along the way, the group is joined by other people, men, women, and children, while marching towards the dapay. During this march, everybody can join, even tourists, as long as they wear the traditional Igorot clothing. Once they reach the dapay, an elder recites prayers, asking the spirits for a bountiful harvest while the people bring all their offerings to the dapay. There are no fixed dates for the Bagnas Festival. It's the tribe's elders who decide when to hold it, given several considerations. Second is the Utag Festival. Utag Festival is 5-day celebrations that include civic and street dancing parades, musical concerts, indigenous games, and sporting events. The festival was named after the utag, or pork meat, that is preserved either by smoking or drying under the sun. Before the meat is smoked or left under the sun to dry, it is salted first. The preparation of utag is pretty simple. When a pig is butchered and the meat are cut into pieces or strips, these are then mixed with salt, then left in a container overnight to allow the salt to sip into the meat. The next day, the strips of pork meat are then smoked or dried under the sun. Smoking or drying can take several days or even weeks. Dried meats are then stored in a container that can't be reached by flies or other insects that may cause damage to the preserved meat. And the third is the Panag-apoy Festival. Every 1st of November, Sagadians gather at the cemetery to remember their departed loved ones. But instead of lighting traditional candles, they use woods of old pine trees locally called saung, a flammable wood from old pine trees, to create bonfires on the graves of their departed. They call it Panag-apoy, a tradition long been practiced in Sagada Mountain Province. Panag-apoy, a Kankanaoy term that means to light a fire, is the town's way of remembering the departed. The tradition starts with an afternoon mass and the blessing of saung. Afterwards, the locals proceed to the nearby cemetery to pray and light their saung while the priest walks around to bless the graves. Before sundown, almost every grave is lighted with bonfire and the thick fumes from the fires cover the ground. As the darkness creeps the surrounding, the cemetery glows in fire as if the entire village is burning. While others refer to this occasion as Sagada's Festival of Light, for true-blooded Sagadians, it is serious, important moment,
a time when families reunite to remember their beloved deceased. Before we finally end the program, here's one more music for you folks, the Sagada Hymn. This is to evoke the nationalism in the heart of our listeners, especially the overseas Filipino workers or OFW.

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1: Tune in again next time for a more exciting and fun-filled adventure as we travel to the beautiful Philippines.